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4: That includes y'all. Today on the show, Olivia Rodrigo tells us about her upcoming album, and we'll hear her new single, too. Plus, the latest from OneRepublic continues to rise through the chart. Now let's get it going at number 40, Pink Pony Club, Chapel Roan. I know.

number 40, Pink Pony Club. That's Chapel Roan. Before we continue our run to number one, here's a reminder of who led things last time. Number 3, Huntrick's Golden. Man I Need, Olivia Dean in the 2 spot. And number 1, 5 weeks for this guy, Bruno Mars. Now that you're all caught up, let's kick it off. This is 39, Zara Larson.

0: Mr. Electric Blue, Benson Boone, down 9 to 38, our biggest fall of the week. Now, Lady Gaga's teamed up with Doechii for a song on the soundtrack to The Devil Wears Prada 2, which hit theaters last weekend, but they're not stopping at just one track. Gaga said that Doechii is a brilliant artist, and she loved working with her on a few different projects, and she can't wait to show everybody what they made together. We'll keep you posted on that. Now, this is Runway, Lady Gaga, Doechii, 1840 on The Verge track.
1: No matter what, you

0: 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Runway, Lady Gaga, Doechii.
1: Coming up next,
0: the Frey hike up a couple more with their latest. Don't miss it. Plus, Hozier holds steady with our longest running hit at 106 consecutive weeks straight ahead.
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0: We're just a few hits into the countdown, and next month, Miles Smith is set to release his debut album titled My Mess, My Heart, My Life. And he admits he's nervous about people hearing the project. He said that the new songs are inspired by moments he never thought he'd share, from nights that felt endless and mornings that felt like starting over. But when he put those emotions into lyrics, they became easier to process. Those personal tracks are due out June 12th. Now here he is, Stargazing 37.

Frey, Ice Cold Lakes at 36. On our way to the biggest one, up to Hozier, who said that after his debut self-titled album became a global success, it was important to keep himself grounded and make sure that his creative choices reflected who he is as an artist. The biggest difference that set him apart from other pop stars was after his initial tour wrapped, he did not go back into the studio to work more. He took a break. He went to Ireland, back home, spent time with his friends and his family, allowing himself to decompress. It put him in the right mindset to make more hits like this. Too Sweet, 35.

0: year, 35.
1: Too sweet. So Billie Eilish has a new concert film out this weekend that she made in collaboration with legendary director James Cameron. It's called Hit Me Hard and Soft, the tour live in 3D. And they say they've reinvented the concert experience by filming her show with state-of-the-art 3D cameras. Here she is. It's in theaters now if you want to see it. 1840 Extra.

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2: 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Number

climbing 3-33, The Way We Touch, Charlotte Cardin. Did you catch Sabrina Carpenter bring out Madonna, Weekend 2 Coachella? Pretty iconic, right? Sabrina here, 32 Espresso.

Dana at 32. We're a little more than a week away from the 61st Annual Academy of Country Music Awards going down in Vegas, hosted by Shania Twain. Jelly Roll up for Entertainer of the Year. And here's a track he made with Marshmello, 1840 Extra. Heard it.

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0: Leon Thomas kicks off the top 30 with the title track from his Grammy-winning album. Plus, Dominic Fike makes a solid leap of four spots with our fastest riser. 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
0: Before we get into the top 30, we got time for a quick request from you guys. This is from Janelle in Ontario, California, who says this song brings her happiness and joy. Harry Styles, Watermelon Sugar. Cheers.

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2: 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Number

Leon Thomas, 30, it's Mutt. So Dominic Fike headed out on tour this summer with Tame Impala, and in between dates at the bigger venues, he's booked some intimate shows of his own as a headliner. He's calling the run the Comedy Tragedy Parody Tour, which starts in August with a show in Asheville, North Carolina, and wraps with a pair of performances in L.A. at the end of September. We've got all the dates posted at AmericanTop40.com. 29, Dominic Fike.

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0: 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It's coming. Plus, Lady Gaga and Bruno Mars with the number one song from exactly a year ago this week. Keep it here.
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0: We're inside the top 30. So Drake has been teasing his ninth studio album for almost a year, but he really tested his fans' patience when he revealed the release date for the project. We'll tell you what happened after 26, Miley Cyrus, Younger You.

0: Miley Cyrus, 26, 1840. Younger you. Let me go back to Drake. His next album, Iceman, is coming this month. He hid the release date in a parking lot in downtown Toronto, but with one big obstacle. It was inside a million-pound block of ice. Some fans couldn't wait for warm weather to melt the barrier and wanted to speed up the process themselves by using blowtorches and pickaxes. But eventually, things did heat up, and we found out it's the 15th. The wait almost over.
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falling 5-25, Sabrina Carpenter. And this song had the number one spot a year ago this week and is still hanging around in the top 30. Die with a Smile, Lady Gaga, Bruno, 24.

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Homesick 23, Jamie Fine. Well, the 61st Academy of Country Music Awards are set for the 17th, and Megan Maroney leads with the most nominations. She's up for 8, including the biggest category of the night, Entertainer of the Year. We've got her latest single in the extra spot, Wish I Didn't, on 1840.

Justin Bieber, 22 Daisies. So Ryan Tedder's written a lot of hit songs, and recently for pop stars like Tate McRae and BTS, but he doesn't want fans to think he's forgotten about One Republic. He said when he makes a successful track for someone else, it motivates him to come up with something high level for his own band. So he's not just saving the good stuff for other artists, he's using it for the band too. Like this one, Need Your Love, One Republic, 21.

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1: Coming up next,
0: Noah Kahan is on the way with a hit from his brand new album. Plus, Bruno Mars cracks the top 20. Up a couple more with this.
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0: Just about to get into your top 20, but first, Katrina reaching out in North Bergen, New Jersey. Here's your Sabrina Carpenter. Oh, not another.

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Cars 20, Risk It All. Now, at this point, Noah Kahan is a global artist, but he writes songs mostly about his small hometown of Stafford, Vermont, because it keeps him grounded. When he goes back to visit, people in his town don't treat him like a big-time celebrity because he's still just Noah, who used to play on the soccer team. He was your old co-worker at the valet. Now check him out, The Great Divide, 19.

The Great Divide 19, Noah Kahan. In a couple of weeks, Alex Warren's going to kick off his North American leg of the Little Orphan Alex tour, but he's also working on another important project, his next album. He said that the music is basically finished, but next comes a challenging process of deciding the order of the track list, which songs are the priority and what gets left out. We'll keep you posted. Now, Fever Dream 18.

Alex Warren, 18, Fever Dream. The American Music Awards, just a couple weeks away. Lady Gaga up for 6 categories. She could take home trophies for Artist of the Year, Tour of the Year, and Album of the Year for Mayhem. Here's Abracadabra, now on 1840 Extra.

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0: Inside the top 20. So BTS just kicked off their first world tour in 4 years, and the K-pop band is leaving their mark on every city that they visit in a really big way. When they arrive to a tour stop, BTS basically takes over with thousands of fans traveling in to catch the show, and it's estimated that each concert generates hundreds of millions of dollars for the region. Here's Swim.

Yes, that's Swim at number 17. Well, last year, the Goo Goo Dolls released an EP called Summer Anthem, which included a hit that made it to 1840. It's called Not Goodbye. Another track from that project could hit our charts soon. It's called Misery. Here it is, 1840 Breakout.

Tit for Tat, Tate McRae down 3-16. Well, the mini residencies by Harry Styles are some of the most anticipated shows of the year, which broke sales records all over the world. But he's using that success to help make touring easier for smaller artists. A portion of his sales in the UK will go into a special fund to be distributed to touring musicians, as well as grassroots venues and promoters, sort of offset the cost of touring and help small acts reach more fans. Here he is, Harry, American Girls, 15.

Harry Styles, American Girls at 15. All right, Hilary Duff will head out on her tour performing in arenas all over the world, but she's treating the run as a family road trip. Let's go. The whole fam, taking her husband, four kids along for the ride. They've already mapped out things they want to see and do across the U.S. so they don't get bored of seeing the show every night. So they've got an activity plan. Here she is, roommates, Hilary, 14.

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0: Just outside your top 10, and Sienna Spiro says she made close to 900 versions of her hit, Die on This Hill, including one that sounded like a track by Silk Sonic and another that reminded her of Lauryn Hill. Her producer, Omer Fetty, believed with Sienna's voice, less is more. And when you have a vocal as special as hers, he wanted to put a giant flashlight on her performance and let it shine. So they made a piano version that was basically just singing and stripped down piano. And it all worked. 13, Die on This Hill.

Die on This Hill, 13, Sienna Spyro. Ella Langley's latest project, Dandelion, debuted at number one on the album chart, and she says the songs are connecting so strongly with fans because they're basically a more mature version of her artistry. She knew exactly what she wanted to create when she was writing the album and showed up to every session loaded with ideas, complemented by her ornate vision boards and hundreds of other songs for inspiration. She hoped the record would feel like summer nights with fireflies, a bonfire, and a beach you can dance to. And she definitely reached that goal because everyone is moving to this, Choosing Texas, number 12.

11. Teddy Swims. He was at Coachella last month. He debuted a brand new song on stage. Now the track could land on our chart soon. It's called Mr. Know-It-All. 1840 Breakout, Teddy Swims.

0: New music from Teddy Swims there. It's called Mr. Know-It-All, an AT40 breakout.
1: Coming up next,
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0: Sebastian sent in a request for 7 Rings out of Nigeria. Here you go, Sebastian, AT40. Yeah.

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0: Counting them down. Still a few hits between us and number one. Let's go, Taylor. 10, Elizabeth Taylor.

Taylor Swift, Opalite. That is number 9. She has a rare 3 in a row here in the top 10, going back to back to back. That almost never happens. The Fate of Ophelia, number 8.

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2: We're inside the top 10. One of the most anticipated albums of the year is the next one from Olivia Rodrigo. You Seem Pretty Sad for a Girl So In Love, which is coming out next month. We'll check in with Olivia and hear more about the new song after 7. Back to Friends, Somber.

0: to Friend Somber. That's 7. All right, Olivia Rodrigo. First album since 2023's Guts on the way. And Olivia calls it her most experimental project yet. Here she is.
1: I started writing this album at a time in my life where I was like experiencing real romantic love for the first time. And so I was tasked with writing an album full of love songs. And I went back and I kind of listened to all of my favorite love songs throughout history or throughout, you know, whatever that I love. And I realized that the thing that I loved so much about them is not that they were really happy, but they had sort of an element of sadness or fear or melancholy or longing, and that's what kind of made them tug at your heartstrings so much, and that's what moved you so much. And so that was kind of the thing that I set out to do in this album, is I wanted to make a sad love song. So when I figured out this title, I was like, perfect.
0: Olivia's new album, You Seem Pretty Sad for a Girl So in Love, coming out June 12th. Here she is, an AT40 on the Verge track, Drop Dead.

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0: Alex Warren bounces up a couple more with the biggest hit of his career, plus Olivia Dean with one of her two entries in this week's top 5. 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
0: These are the top 5 of the week. A legendary pop star recently announced new music with the help of some artists from the next generation of pop music. I'll fill you in coming up. Now, Olivia Dean, So Easy, number 5.

0: Olivia Dean, So Easy, 5. Earlier this month, Madonna announced her first studio album in 7 years. It's actually a sequel to her 2005 project, Confessions on a Dance Floor. The next one's called Confessions 2. And after a surprise appearance with Sabrina Carpenter at Coachella, she gave fans an early listen with a party at a nightclub in West Hollywood with Addison Rae by her side. She says she put her heart and soul into Confessions 2. She can't wait for it to come out July 3rd.
1: 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Number 4.

0: Huntrix number four, Golden. Freya Sky about to head down under for a few shows in Australia. Here's Silent Treatment. AT40 on the Verge track.
1: You played it cool and I played it dumb. 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

0: 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Number three.
1: They say the holy water's watered down, and this town's lost its faith. Our colors will fade eventually, so if our time is running out, day after day, we'll make the mundane a masterpiece. Oh my, my, oh my, my love, I take one look at you, you're taking me out.

0: Alex Warren at number 3. So Bruno Mars' longest-running completely solo number 1 is Just the Way You Are back in 2011, but this weekend he's got a chance to tie his own record with 6 weeks at number 1. We'll find out if he can do it. Who's got the biggest two in North America? Coming up.
1: AT40. 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
0: Got room for one more request. This is for Jeremy in Price, Utah. Here you go, Benson Boone, AT40. Four.

0: Things that I've got.
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1: We're down to the biggest two. The American Music Awards, just a few weeks away, Queen Latifah hosting that live ceremony in Vegas, and Taylor Swift has the most nominations with 8 nods. But with second place, it's a four-way tie. 7 nominations for Morgan Wallen, Sabrina Carpenter, Somber, and Olivia Dean, number 2.

0: Need, Olivia Dean. That is number two. And here we go. 28 million of you waiting to hear it. So let's get to it. The number one song in the country. So the artist behind the top track can really do it all. And he proves it in the music video for this next hit. The visual is a retro studio with our number one artist playing every role in the band, from lead vocals, guitar, even behind a set of conga drums. He said that filming the visual was tricky because he didn't consider how complex it would be to play all those different characters. But overall, it was fun, which matches the energy of the biggest song in North America.
1: Number one.
2: One.
0: I just might. Bruno Mars. The number one song on AT40 for 6 weeks.

0: 6 weeks on top. I just might. Bruno Mars. And there you have it, your countdown. So Bruno got back to that number one spot. Next time, we'll have to see what happens. Maybe it's a new number one. In the meantime, stay with us on social, and I'll see you weeknights on Wheel of Fortune with Vanna White. Have a great Mother's Day weekend.
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Happy Mother's Day from all of us at 94.3 CKSY.

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1: Welcome to our studio, Rob the Movie Guru, who is in with us this morning because Alana's got another old news movie review to cover. We go back for this one to 1993. All right, Rob, you watched it last night?
2: I did.
1: All right, Alana actually got ahead of this one. You watched it over the weekend.
3: On Sunday, yes.
1: Okay. Ooh. Oh, well.
3: Look at me go.
1: Okay, give us the movie. I want to give my initial reactions to your... So, what movie is it?
3: Dazed and Confused.
1: Okay. She hates it, Rob. I can tell her.
3: No, I didn't say that.
1: You've got the sassy face on.
3: No.
1: I worked with you long enough to know when you're not happy.
3: Okay. 1993. I will say something about it bothered me right off the bat, that's my own issues. I got to go on a side tangent, too. Does anyone else? I find the volume level so low on streaming. It was driving me nuts. Is this a thing, Rob?
2: I've seen certain programs, yes.
3: And then other programs, it's really high. Oh, my God. It was at like 70. And I was like,
1: where were you watching this?
3: So then I go on a whole Reddit thread. Netflix.
1: Okay.
3: I go on a whole Reddit thread of why is streaming volume so low? I couldn't hear anything. Anyways, okay, I digress.
1: Right. After we
3: got that all out of the way, this is all in the first 2 minutes, we've got Dazed and Confused, which follows a group of Texas high school students on the last day of school, 1976. Their long night that follows. So it's like a one-night kind of deal. One of those kind of deal rooms.
1: Yes, I gotcha.
3: It's just following their one night. Weaves together different storylines kind of thing. No real plot, just vibes. A bunch of teens just looking to party, cruise around, figure out who they are. They bounce to house parties. They got bush parties and whatnot. All those kind of fun things. That's pretty much it.
1: She hates it.
3: No, I didn't say that.
1: All right, keep going then.
3: Okay, well, I'm gonna give my review, my rating, and then...
1: You'll break
3: why.
1: It down. All right.
3: Okay, I'm going to give it 7.5 glasses of rosé needed out of 10.
1: Yeah, had to get hammered to watch.
3: Listen, I just don't really care. Like, been there, done that. Maybe I would have liked this probably when I was like 21 and I thought this was the vibe I was giving. Like, I'd watch this and I could picture me watching this in a guy's basement. He's got a Bob Marley tapestry, no headboard, and I had a crush on him and we're watching it because I'm like, yeah, this is funny. But that was when I was 20. At this, my big age.
1: Yeah,
3: I'm just not interested.
1: And matured,
3: I don't need to, like, it's just, I'm like, okay, yeah, cool, like, fun for them, whatever. I gotta go to bed. It's 8 p.m. Not my thing. It didn't resonate with me. It's like a 70s version of Superbad, if I had to say. Am I right?
2: It kind of is.
3: You know, right? Like that kind of thing. Like a normal weekend high school experience. People in a small town in the 70s. Now, it's not that I hated it. It's no disrespect. I could see why it meant a lot to people. I could see getting it and like liking it. It didn't do much for me. And I could get why if it resonates for you, it resonates for you. It did not resonate for me. I was bored to tears. But I think this is an example of some things in life you can respect it. I don't gotta like it. I can respect it, but I don't gotta like it. So yeah.

0: pretty much that. And it also gave me, allow me to introduce you guys to a new term.
1: Oh, good. Here we go.
0: Heareth, which is a profound emotional experience, also called ambiguous grief, representing the yearning for a dream, potential, or life that never materialized. Nostalgia and a feeling of missing something you never had. I felt that because I'm like, oh, to be a teenager in the 70s, just cruising in your Van Am or whatever, Can Am or whatever the car is.
2: She'd be missing the time she just wasted on the film.
1: Yeah.
0: No, I'm like, what a life. Like, this is probably 100% verbatim what my dad, his high school life was like. I'm like, man.
3: You couldn't even respect that.
0: They're trying to get Aerosmith tickets, and that's the only issue, and they're like, cool.
3: This is Alana's old news movie review, where she reviews movies she should have watched a long time ago. 1993's Dazed and Confused, which we found out Rob had never even seen until we sent him home with homework.
2: No.
0: So this is fascinating. I'm curious your takes.
2: It is a little slow.
0: Yeah, I mean, it's just whatever.
3: You hated it too.
2: No, I didn't hate it. Like I said, I like those journey films, and that's literally what this was, because for the first half of the film, you don't have any rhyme or reason of why you're watching it.
3: I feel like Rob, though, being such a movie guru, we can give him any film and he'll go.
0: He can.
3: I found I liked the score of the film.
0: Yeah, he can see the intricacies that make it at least like a popular, well-regarded movie. Yeah.
2: Okay, yeah, I can actually for this one. So,
0: yeah.
2: Yes.
0: Yeah, well, that's what I said. I can respect it. I can see why people would resonate with it. I just didn't.
3: On a normal person scale, she gave it a 2.5 out of 10. On Alana's scale, 7.5 glasses of rosé just to get through. Dazed and Confused from 1993. Wow.
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1: There's a new flavor, the flavor du jour, that's making waves. Every summer, I feel like there's a new flavor that seems to take over. Everything's this kind of flavor. Right now, we're in the ube moment.
2: The ube.
1: Ube movement. It's a vibrant purple yam native to the Philippines. It's the latest food trend. So it's a staple in Filipino desserts, but ube is now increasingly appearing on the menus of North American cafes. So it's kind of similar to a sweet potato, but it's purple in color, so people like the aesthetic purple hue that it gives off. Last year, more than $3 million worth of ube was exported from Asia. That's a 20% jump over 2024, so I can imagine what it's going to be like this year, because I know Starbucks got ube. I see President's Choice has ube cheesecakes.
2: Ube.
1: Every year.
2: How do I spell ube?
1: U-B-E. It's very simple to spell. Ube. Now I'm saying it wrong. Ube. So like matcha was a big thing last year. Everything was matcha. You're still stuck on the yuzu. You're going to move on to ube.
2: I'm 3 years behind.
1: You are. You're on yuzu. Because I remember yuzu was big. And you're like, what's yuzu? And we had to explain and figure out. I didn't know what yuzu was either. Yuzu was huge. But now everyone, yuzu had its moment. It's done.
2: I'm still on the yuzu.
1: You're on the yuzu. You have to try ube. Starbucks has ube coconut refreshers or whatever. You should try that today.
2: I'm looking at this thing. The actual ube, the
1: it's
2: purple.
1: It's stunning.
2: That looks ugly. The purple yam looks.
1: You think it's ugly?
2: Yeah.
1: Wait a second.
2: The purple yam. The first picture that shows up is just like.
1: I'm shocked.
2: It looks
1: right
2: like
1: now.
2: A beet.
1: I mean, it's not worth arguing over a purple yam, but I think that's beautiful. I think that's like the queen of the. Are you kidding
2: really?
1: Me?
2: If
1: you're
2: the
1: a purple
2: ice cream,
1: yam, you're like, oh, I know no. I'm better looking than those yellow sweet potato. I'm purple, for goodness sake.
2: Oh, yeah. You're comparing it yam to yam.
1: What's it more? Well, it's no pineapple or dragon fruit, but I think she's a stunning girl.
2: No, I'm comparing yam to yuzu. I'm looking at
1: what
2: the yuzu.
1: What is a yuzu? I still don't know what a yuzu is.
2: Yuzus are beautiful.
1: Are they? Wait.
2: Yuzu don't know anything about ube.
1: Yuzu's a lemon. Yuzu wishes.
2: Oh, jeez, you.
1: Nah, yuzu's a whole different thing. Yuzu's okay. Yuzu has been coasting. It's got to make way for you.
2: No, don't even. You take that back.
1: But everyone loves. So it's sweet, nutty, vanilla-like flavor. I want to try to cook one. I've always heard they're
2: you
1: really
2: wanna
1: good.
2: You want to try to cook one?
1: Because you eat them. I heard they're like super. They're super foods. I hear a lot of stuff.
2: I want to know who you're hearing this from. Who are you talking to?
1: You know what else I heard?
2: Is it the voices in your head is telling you about these
1: it's
2: things?
1: It's ube and yuzu going at it. You know what else I heard? I went,
2: no,
1: okay.
2: Let me hear.
1: I was researching yubu.
2: Ube?
1: I combine yuzu and ube. I was researching ube, and I got then a whole Reddit thread that was very interesting about if we'll ever discover a new flavor.
2: I would love to just go through the podcast you're going through and like who you're hearing these things from. I'll tell you though, when I searched ube the first time, the way I spelt it, that's going to come back. IT's going to want to talk to me this morning.
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1: I'm not sure if I like this idea, if it would be a terrible decision, but BMO Field has announced some plans for the upcoming CFL season, like their food
2: this
1: and
2: is
1: stuff
2: in Toronto,
1: like this.
2: Yeah,
1: in
2: okay.
1: Toronto, yeah. So some of their food, you know, they always preview the food or whatever. So they're getting in on the $1 hot dog thing. They're doing that.
2: Yep,
1: that's been a popular thing. They also announced, though, that they're going to be doing first ever all-you-can-eat concession ticket offering. So for $40 plus extra fees or tax or whatever, you get an all-you-can-eat concession ticket. So you're picking the litter. You can eat as much stadium concession food as you want and unlimited soft drinks.
2: For $40, that sounds like a great deal.
1: I know. I'm like, I don't know if I'd push the limit, though.
2: Oh, of course, yeah. Think about the nacho cheese you could consume.
1: Yeah.
2: Oh, man.
1: I'm like, I wonder if you
2: the
1: can
2: popcorn.
1: Go just all in one fell swoop, like just fill up your plate. I'd get so much nacho cheese.
2: Well, I'm thinking,
1: I'd get one of everything.
2: I'm thinking if you got a family, you buy one ticket. Like, how are they going to know that I didn't buy a nacho for me, a popcorn for the kid, something for the wife? You know what I mean? Like, you might be able to scam that system. Right away, that's the way I go.
1: They're like, cancel the whole thing, actually. Yeah. We didn't think this far ahead. Yeah, so it says you get your choice of the stadium's hottest food offerings. So I don't know if that's just the typical things or you get to try some of like the cool things too. And I'd be a balloon by the end of it.
2: Oh.
1: Unlimited soft drinks alone is like...
2: Oh, that's such a win, though.
1: But then sometimes I'm like, I don't know. I'd be too focused on the food. I'd be scarfing.
2: But that they're thinking is probably to get more people that might not be CFL fans in. They get more people in that come in and might experience it.
1: Because I don't really follow CFL, but I rock with some stadium nachos. So I'm like, that's like my one thing. Actually, no, I'm lying. I'm pretzel girl.
2: I love pretzels
1: so much. So I would go just to have as many stadium pretzels. And I wouldn't even care about the game. I'd be like, you think it's bad when you're at a movie and you're eating all your popcorn before the movie even starts. I'd be getting my money's worth. I always say that though at buffets, and then after two bites, I'm like,
2: that's what they're banking on,
1: right? Like a lot of times, I feel like it doesn't even work out money wise for them.
2: Well, I used to work a little bit for the Hamilton Tiger Cats.
1: Okay,
2: so that's a different world altogether.
1: Mm-hmm.
2: In the East End of Hamilton, where you go to a game, they wouldn't allow you to eat all you could eat. You should see some of the people that go to those games.
1: Yeah.
2: Mm-mm. No. I remember seeing a guy sitting in the urinal. Like, Tiger Cat games are different.
1: Okay.
2: And Tiger Cat fans don't like Argo fans.
1: Oh.
2: So, yeah, that might be a little...
1: I remember, I think I told you when I worked at WFCU Center, this was years ago, they changed the rules like halfway through me working there, but all the extra food at the end, they'd let the employees do whatever they want with.
2: Yep.
1: When I tell you, like, we were walking out with nacho chip bags, we would put nacho cheese, because we had to use up the nacho cheese that wasn't used, we were making like pretzel, poutine, nacho cheese, gravy, everything, like crazy combinations, and like I couldn't wait for the end of the shift to just, it was like a Frankenstein of stadium food. Just like all together.
2: All right, I'm in. I'm in for the $40 all you can eat.
1: I'm in.
2: You're in. Mayor Caniff's in studio. Grab that. Would you be in on that?
3: Oh, of course. How could you not be?
1: What's your go-to stadium?
3: Oh, yeah, you starve yourself for like 3 days before you go.
1: Yeah. You're like, I got to get my all-you-can-eat.
2: What's your go-to stadium food? You are eating breakfast right now. I'm sorry. What is your go-to stadium food?
3: The pretzel and cheese.
1: Pretzel is so good. Pretzel connoisseur.
3: So you get like 12 pretzels and 3 gallons of the cheese.
1: You could get different dip. You could get one pretzel. You could do nacho cheese, one mustard, one maybe like a little dessert, maybe a little ranch.
2: I figured it out. This is how they make money. They get you to eat all the food, then they have to sell you 2 seats for your fat butt.
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1: Slang terms, slang words, they're not here for a long time, right? They're like...
2: Oh, sometimes it's hard to keep up.
1: Yeah, exactly. Exactly. But if there was one slang word that has withstood the test of time, what would you say it is? You got a guess on what that word would be?
2: Dude? I don't know.
1: No.
2: Am I saying dude?
1: No. Hey, this is, you're going to kick yourself because it's, I use it all the time. You use it all the time. Like it's,
2: okay,
1: it's become standard. It's okay. Like this word has withstood the test of time. It's a slang word. The word is...
3: Wow, that's pretty cool.
4: Really? Wow, cool.
3: Cool.
5: You know how you think giving a kid a cool name will make him cool? It doesn't.
1: Cool.
2: Okay,
1: cool, yeah. Is the word that has stood the test of time.
2: You're right, and it's kind of just so in our linguistics. Like, I don't even question the fact that it's kind of a slang word.
1: That's exactly. So they got talking about this. A linguist. Went on TV and said that, yeah, cool is the word that's been around for more than a century, actually, which is pretty impressive for slang because they are so quick. They're in, they're out. It's a thing, and then it's not a thing.
2: Yeah, you gotta keep up with it. Slang words really define different generations.
1: Part of the reason is how flexible cool is. Cool can describe somebody laid back. It's a cool person. Or what you're wearing. That's cool. That's stylish. Or impressive. Oh, that's cool. Or just likable. Like, yeah, he's a cool guy.
2: Yeah.
1: You could say cool it. You could say, are we cool? Like,
2: okay,
1: cool is such
2: it's multifaceted.
1: Think about that, right? Yeah.
2: Or sometimes I throw it in when I don't really care, you know? You're like, oh, cool.
1: Yeah. It could be anything. Oh, that's cool.
2: Yeah, cool.
1: Like, how many times a day do you say it? Like, you're going to think about it today because you're going to be like, oh, wow, that's a word I use quite a bit.
2: Now I'm going to realize how much I throw it in there. Cool.
1: This linguist says that very few slang words can adapt that well across generations. Somehow our grandparents, your parents, and kids all agree. Cool is still very, very cool.
2: I want to know who the first guy or girl, I guess, was to slip that into a conversation.
1: Oh, how cool was that guy?
2: Oh, wow. What an icon.
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1: Sounds like some drama-rama might have been brewing between one of the Met Gala's golden couples. So the Met Gala was on Monday.
2: Yeah.
1: And then we're still getting a whole bunch of new videos and photos trickling in. But Rihanna and ASAP Rocky were videoed after the event in one of those big sprinter vans, kind of. And they were inside the van, kind of just having a conversation. But people were videotaping them from outside. And everyone's like, oh, it looks like they were having like a super intense conversation, an argument, some drama going on. So I know it's not much to judge without seeing the video, but we do. This is some audio, some recorded.
3: She's not happy.
4: I'm looking at
2: his.
3: They are not happy.
2: Imagine being in a fight.
1: I could not be famous. And like, yeah, so everyone, so it's a whole, it's a minute long video of people commentating of like, oh, she's not smiling and they look mad. So it's just like they're going off the body language kind of. You know, when you're just kind of sitting there blank face or whatever. But I couldn't be famous because like, man, they could just be...
2: Think about it, though. Think about... So, it's a Met Gala. They're both dressed like dorks.
1: Okay.
2: She was wearing that Glad bag bedazzled thing. That's my own personal opinion. But, like, it's intense. They got to get there. They were the last ones there, too, weren't they?
1: Yeah.
2: Okay. So, was this before or after?
1: This was after.
2: Okay. So, they were late to get there. They get there. They have to sit through the whole thing. And now they got to get going. They got kids at home. Who's going to pay for the babysitter? And then you got these kids.
1: You are right, though. Like, being in a fight with your significant other and then people are videotaping and commentating on it. Oh, my face would be sour,
2: like,
1: too.
2: In a disagreement with whomever, and then, like, friends approach. Like, say you're at a restaurant waiting for them, and you're like, well, no, that's not the way it's going to be. And then your friends show up, like, hi, how are you?
1: Yeah.
2: And you have to play it off like nothing's going on.
1: Oh, that's the worst. No, I'd be. People would be like, what's up her butt all the time? Because I have show it on my face.
2: Oh, yeah,
1: you do. You know. Right. You never know, but then sometimes nothing wrong is, and you're just sitting there like...
2: You just got, you got the RBF,
1: yeah.
2: Right? You're just, she's been through a night, like she's done. Isn't she pregnant too? Or she already had that kid?
1: No, she had that kid. Oh. It was last Met Gala, she debuted her bump, but she's since
2: can't keep
1: had
2: track
1: the kid.
2: Anymore. She's probably just put on a fake smile to get out and then gets in the sprint. What am I doing in a sprinter van? I'm Rihanna.
1: Get me home.
2: Oh. I could just see. And ASAP's just like, man, just get her home.
1: Yeah, he's equally.
2: She needs to be fed. We need to get through a Taco Bell drive-thru. Quick.
1: Go.
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2: That's what she said.
3: That's what she said.
4: That's what she said.
2: That's what she said.

0: Got it covered. Here's That's What She Said.
1: I have a little activity I thought the ladies would enjoy. Do with friends, maybe their kids, maybe do solo. I don't even have an article to go off of or anything. It's just a video I saw online. I was like, oh, so I saved it. I pinned it and I thought it was cute. So I wanted to share it. It's bedazzling your own flip-flops. So stay with me.
2: I'm already gone.
1: First of all, flip-flops are very big right now. Like, they're very trending, which have always been around. But for a while, there was
3: a
1: guy.
3: They've always
1: been
3: a thing.
1: No, but I feel like a lot of times it was like.
3: Jesus wore flip-flops.
1: Okay. but I feel like for a while there, though, it was like, yeah, throw on some flip-flops. Like, I'm like, can I wear flip-flops to work as a little bit slob? But flip-flops are, like, very in right now. Okay. Like, I just went and bought, like, a kind of elevated flip-flops. Like, I didn't buy, like, the whatever kind of ones. I bought, like, a sturdy kind of flip-flop because they're very in. Flip-flops and capris are the moment right now. Anyways, so I saw a video of this girl. She just went to like Old Navy or whatever. You know, they got their $3 yep. flip-flops, however much they are at this point. She bought a whole bunch of different color flip-flops. And then she went to, I'm assuming like a Dollar Tree, a dollar store, got some glue. And then she kind of designed her own flip-flop. Like she put them on the part that goes in your toe kind of thing. The thong.
2: The thong. Yeah.
1: And she bedazzles a whole bunch of things. Like she put a little jewels. Some of them are really like diamonds and rhinestones and pearls and this and that. She had ones that were almost like starfish kind of summery vibes. I'm like, that is so cute. Like, what a cute little thing. So then you just customize them. So I put that on my shopping list. I want to try to do that this weekend. That's on my big plans. How fun.
2: Are you done?
1: Well, yeah. You don't think that's fun? I thought it was very...
2: You know what? What I think is fun and what you think is fun is two different things. And that's okay,
1: it's not
2: Atlanta.
1: Something Chris McLeod would spend his Saturday night doing. Can you imagine, though, like, if you have like a daughter and you're like, let's go get flip-flops and bedazzle them? Like, what
2: if
1: a
2: I
1: fun...
2: had an eight-year-old.
1: Women
2: yeah,
1: love
2: I'd be
1: activities,
2: all
1: though. That's why we're so happy.
2: That's what I was going to say. If I walk in here with my flip-flops on, first of all, people are going to look at me like, you slob. Ladies can wear it.
1: Well, you think there's a big difference,
2: yes.
1: Eh?
2: Okay. If I wear flip-flops into work, people are going to go, how unprofessional. Like, can you imagine seeing my toes at work? That's not professional. And then add to it that I've now bedazzled those flip-flops.
1: Yes, this is a very, very, that's what she said, centric.
2: Exactly. So it works for you, and I don't see the joy in it, but.
1: Especially the noise flip-flops make when you wear them. A man can't, if I hear a man making that noise, I'm like, pipe down, buddy. Like, this is.
2: Dop, all the way down the hall. And your bedazzled jewels now snapping off, rolling down the hallway.
1: Yeah. No, I thought it was cute, though. If anyone makes them. Joanne said, as soon as Alana said bedazzled, I knew you were out, Chris. You gotta get some shimmer in your life, Chris.
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0: of AI is something we want to be a part of. There's a new trend in China where people are using an AI program called X.Skill. Okay. And what you can do is build a digital version of your former partner. So you would upload things like old texts, pictures, voice notes, and social media posts. The AI then creates an ex's personality, speech patterns, and shared memories. And they say it is meant for personal reflection and emotional healing. It's not to be used for stalking and or harassment.
1: Definitely not.
0: No.
1: Darn it.
0: Critics are saying it creates major privacy issues since someone's personal data could be used without their permission. Because obviously you're not asking your ex to use that stuff. You're doing it on your own. And you're setting up your fake girlfriend on AI. Or boyfriend, or whomever your partner was.
1: It is. I was thinking about that the other day. Not to flatter myself or anyone would, but I'm like, we post all these videos on our social media. I'm like, there could be freaks out there making videos of us with AI. You know what I mean?
0: You mean somebody's got their very own Chris and Alana?
1: I don't think anyone would want any more of us. But what's this website for research purposes? Yeah. I want to check it out. I really do want to check it out.
0: It's an app, and it's in China, so I don't know if we have access to it. It's called X.Skill. E-X period skill. Okay? I don't even know where you would start looking for that. And I don't know if you should be, Alana. I'll just tell you for your own mental health. I don't know if that's a good idea. I don't need AI barking at me about what I'm eating for dinner and my habits in life. I dealt with that. I'm past that. I don't need another ex doing that.
1: No, I don't want it. Well, it could be good, though, if you make it and you're like, actually, you're kind of ugly and annoying. I don't know why I messaged you in the first place.
0: But I can see, well, okay, AI doesn't know the difference. What if I upload pictures of Kate Upton?
1: Yeah.
0: And fake chat.
1: Of all the people out there, why would you do your ex?
0: Yeah. I swore to you, and I've told you off air and a little personal information, that I'll never get back together with Emily Ratajkowski. I will never.
1: Done. She's had her chance, and she blew it.
0: Brooke Shields, you had your turn, girl.
1: They're going to have to go on this app if they want another PCU.
0: Oh, they're going on the app. That's a good point. Maybe they're setting me up. Yeah, I would never set them up. Like, why would I do that?
1: Why would you? You're too much pride, Chris.
0: That's what I need. I need Brooke Shields coming back in my life and sharing her speech patterns and our texts again. No AI. No. You going to get on this?
1: No.
0: No? Jason Momoa, the ship has sailed?
1: Same thing. He's had his chance.
0: Goodbye, dude.
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1: We're talking about OG websites from, like, back in the day when you remember getting on the computer. Like I was saying, I think I was, like, I might have been the second person on the internet. That's how old I am. Remember getting on, like, TSN.ca and ICQ back in the day. Yours was...
2: Well, I had... we both had Angel Fire.
1: Was
2: I had
1: another
2: Neopets.
1: One, yeah.
2: I liked, like, the AOL chat rooms.
1: Oh, yeah.
2: Chat, yeah.
1: Back in the day. What were you clicking on? What was, like... We bring this up because Ask Jeeves finally shut down. Just shut down last week after 30-plus years of being a website. It was like the OG website when we were first getting on the internet. 519-354-8684.
2: Lindsay jogged a memory. Habbo Hotel. Did you ever do Habbo Hotel?
1: What was that?
2: Oh, my God. It was like a little chat. You could chat. Like, you built a character, and you went to different rooms in the virtual hotel, and you would just chat with people on there. And I'm like, yeah.
1: We were just chatting with strangers
2: all over. I was, like, 10 years old, building my 10-year-old, chatting with strangers on Habbo Hotel. Habbo Hotel.
1: You were 10 years old. And now, nowadays, I think we're a little smarter.
2: Oh, I was nuts. Like, one time my dad caught me on a chat room and he got so mad at me. Like, I was, because I didn't know. I was like, oh, yeah, chat room. Like, I'll chat with people. Jeff said Napster.
1: Well,
2: I said
1: yes.
2: Napster. I had Napster, LimeWire, and there was another, like, cheaper one. It was like Kazaa.
1: Yeah. Winamp. Winamp was the program where you would, like, that was how you could play the music.
2: Yeah, and the little graphic would zoom around, geez. And then you'd burn CDs or whatever. And that was another one I got in trouble because my mom was always, there was that rumor that the FBI would come and get you if you were downloading off LimeWire. So I had to do it behind my parents' back.
1: You were still on a list somewhere, aren't you?
2: Oh my God. So, and wow. I feel like there's a lot of, like, funny things like E-Bombs World and stuff like that. Homestar Runner.
1: Keep going. I'm drawing a blank. I'm like, what is the name of that?
2: What?
1: Was it Funny or Die? But that's
2: Funny
1: still popular.
2: Funny or Die, yeah, stuff like that.
1: Oh, there was another one that was just, you shouldn't have been on it back in the day.
2: Yeah.
1: Hot or Not.
2: Hot or Not. Yep.
1: Yeah.
2: Or you could, like, rate people. Like, you could put your picture and be like, rate my teacher, rate my friend.
1: Addictinggames.com is what James says. Lindsay says Sims was more of a computer. But that, yeah, OG back in the day. Rick says message boards. Oh, yeah, Lycos.com, Yahoo Messenger. Yo, there used to be tons of them. The OG websites we went to back in the day.
2: A different time, yeah. We were all just so excited to use the internet, you know? We were all talking to each other. And
1: now, how can you go an hour of your day without using the internet? Like, and it's so many aspects. You're banking on it. Netflix.com is, is that...
2: Everything.
1: Everything's connected. 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
2: Yeah.
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2: This story is making the rounds, and I think it's pretty funny how we're all people, right? Doesn't matter who you are, what your job is, we're all people. Tomorrow will be the one-year anniversary of when Pope Leo XIV was elected Pope at the conclave. That was a year ago.
3: Okay, yep.
2: Soon afterward, once he got to the Vatican, you know, Robert Prevost is his name, he had to change his address on everything.
3: Oh.
2: You know what I mean? He moved.
3: That's a big address change, too.
2: So he had to change his address to everything to Vatican City, even at his bank. So Pope Leo called his bank in Chicago, where he's from. And it was 2 months into being the Pope. So a couple months in, he personally called the bank to change his phone number and put his new address on his, basically his banking information. Pope Leo goes through all the security questions and stuff, but the lady on the customer service line said, "Unfortunately, I can't help you over the phone. You need to come down to the bank in person to make those changes." Mm. So here's the Pope sitting in the Pope office trying to make these changes. You know how much of a pain in the butt is for like you and I, like normal scrubs like you and I. This is the Pope trying to change his banking information. Leo said he couldn't, but she said, "Sorry, that's our policy." So he then pulled out this card. "Would it matter if I told you I'm Pope Leo?"
3: You gotta pull it out sometimes.
2: Yeah, so he had that in his back pocket. Guess what she did? She hung up on him.
3: Okay,
2: Pope Leo's calling.
3: Yeah, and I'm the queen.
2: Whatever. So the priest that's relaying this story was talking about it in it must be a podcast or something somewhere, so it's kind of all over the place right now. And he's saying, imagine being the woman, some telephone banker somewhere that is now hearing this story and is like, I had somebody say they were Pope Leo once and I hung up on that's me.
3: Yeah, because that's definitely something you would remember. Yeah, I never thought about that.
2: So eventually what happened is the Pope had some of his people. So they reached out to the bank, and the bank finally relented and said, okay, we'll allow this to happen. Like, it's a, you know, a special circumstance. But it's kind of crazy to think that Pope Leo, the leader of the Catholic Church, is having to do, like, you know what I mean? We're all people. We all have the same thing.
3: Yeah, I always wonder about, like, celebrities or people who are in kind of roles like this, what kind of tasks they're dealing with. But, yeah, I guess it makes sense.
2: You know where my brain went? So I was like, oh, I guess, yeah, okay, that's a new job. He's got to change his... He probably had to send in, like, you know, a blank check to get his pay.
3: Oh, and every time you're like, how the heck do I find a blank check again?
2: Yes. He's like, oh, I got to get this to HR at Vatican here. I got to get that done. Yeah. And do you think, like, when he signed up, they're like, hey, we're going to need you to do WMIS training? Do you think Pope Leo did WMIS training when he sat down? Do you think the president, do you think the prime minister, when they like get into office and take on a new job, do you think they're like, do you think Mayor Canep had to do WMIS training when he became mayor of the municipality?
3: Yeah, I don't know. Some of these jobs, I'm very curious about what they're doing and what they're not doing.
2: Like, you know, oh, remember earlier this week, I was complaining about that. What is that course I have to take because I clicked on something wrong on my email?
3: Clicked on a phishing email.
2: Yeah, I clicked on a phishing email. So now HR, the IT department's all over me. Like, oh, I'm going to do this because you're dumb on
3: email. Such a gotcha moment.
2: Yeah, and I'm like, ugh, more work. What a pain in the butt that is. Do you think that Pope Leo had to go through IT training through his HR department of the Vatican?
3: Like, oh, he's probably clicked on a phishing link. Yeah.
2: Probably. Do they have the same kind of... Is that the same... Are they doing the same things we are?
3: We're all the same at the end.
2: Yeah. Hey, welcome to the Vatican. We're going to sit you down and
3: we'll
2: go over...
3: We'll go
2: like,
3: introduce you, take you around, introduce exactly. you to some diocese.
2: Hey, I want to show you your printer code when using the printer. Oh, okay. If you want to access your voicemail, like, is that all, like, part of it?
3: Yeah, it must be.
2: We're all the same people, Alana, in just different disguises.
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1: It's the John Tesh Radio Show, Intelligence for Your Life, and here's a good reason to get up early. Turns out you'll be happier. The British Medical Journal of Mental Health says people typically experience their lowest levels of depression, anxiety, and loneliness in the morning. We also experience high levels of happiness and life satisfaction in the morning. The researchers believe this is because levels of our mood-regulating hormones peak right when we wake up. So we got to get up early for a mood lift.

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1: Here we go with some finance intel. You'll like this. If you need help sticking to a budget, then repeat after me out loud. I'm going to be a millionaire someday. And repeat it anytime you feel an urge to splurge on something. According to a study in the American Psychological Association Journal, that's all it takes to make fewer impulse buys and avoid overspending. In fact, repeating that phrase, I'm going to be a millionaire someday, and do it in that voice. I'm going to be a millionaire someday. It could be the key to helping you actually become one, because it forces you to think about a goal. One of the top reasons people become impulse buyers is they stop thinking about the future consequences of their spending. They just focus on what they want now. I've done that many times. Researchers found that when people reflected on a goal, even for just a few seconds, they were significantly more likely to consider the impact of potential purchases. And then that helped people make smarter money decisions. Generally speaking, if we know a purchase will keep us from reaching our goals, that's enough to stop an impulse buy in its tracks. So, repeat after me. I'm going to be a millionaire someday.
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5: 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Well, you and I have to stop thinking of them as weeds because we now know they're a superfood. 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That's a big statement. Dandelion leaves are also a top source of memory-boosting luteolin and lipids that slow the age-related breakdown that can lead to dementia and Alzheimer's disease. Magic dandelions. You can get the benefits of eating dandelion greens raw or cooked. They retain their health benefits either way, say the experts. They taste like arugula, and there are nearly a million recipe links on Google. However, there's a warning. Unless you know the wild dandelions you're picking are pesticide-free, you may want to buy them from a health food store.
6: 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Dope.

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1: Well, it looks like it's the new age of resumes in the age of ChatGPT. Anybody can generate a polished resume in seconds, packed with buzzwords and corporate jargon. It's why recruiters say they're drowning in applications that all sound the same. Michelle Volberg is the CEO of a recruiting company. She calls AI-written resumes almost worthless, quote-unquote, because they all start to blur together. It's why some companies have even stopped asking for them. WordPress says it doesn't require resumes for certain roles anymore. The e-commerce platform Gumroad says they ask candidates what they've built and may offer a paid month-long trial instead. And other companies give applicants a list of questions to answer, more of an essay format. The National Association of Colleges and Employers says 70% of employers now say they use skill-based hiring, focusing on what people can do, not just where they've worked. Even LinkedIn now has tools to verify your actual skills, not just what you've listed in keywords. And this may be a smart move because research shows resumes with impressive companies and years of experience are not great predictors of success in a new job. So, as AI is killing off the resume, be prepared to show off your actual skills.

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